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1: Let's get it. Let's ride, baby. I got some Mike Towers on the way. I got some Dua Lipa, some Ray, some Zed. Yes. And we're getting started right now with Taylor Swift. You know this one right here. It's called

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1: 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This is the show that brings together the hottest pop songs in the country.
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2: Hour 2 On the Move. Thanks for joining us. The World Cup is getting a halftime show stacked, plus a major update involving Paris Jackson and the Michael Jackson estate. Also, Drake just flooded everybody's playlist with 3 new albums. And Dua Lipa? Well, she's heading into a huge legal fight with Samsung. Why? We'll get into it this hour. Stay right there. This is On the Move. I'm Enrique Santos. He's DJ Extreme, and you're On the Move. Taylor Swift, The Fate of Ophelia.
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1: Hey, big update for the Jackson family. Paris Jackson just won a legal battle against the executors of Michael Jackson's estate over concerns about how money was being handled.
2: Yeah, man, the judge ruled there needs to be more transparency after questions about over $600,000 in bonuses paid to outside law firms. Paris's team says it's a win for the accountability, while the estate says the court still praised their work overall. Either way, the Jackson legacy always keeps making headlines, man.
3: On the move.
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2: Starting this one off nice and slow with Tit for Tat. It's Tate McRae on deck right now. Yes, I got some Usher, Pitbull, Sabrina. I got some Bale, Dua Lipa on the way. And whatever you want to hear on social media, at Move With Enrique, that's at Move With Enrique.

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1: 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Our first For You mix of the night starts right now with DJ J Mac. 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

0: 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We go to Pittsburgh now. What's up, Ashley?
1: Hey, guys. I'm sorry I'm whispering because I'm at work and I'm not supposed to be on the phone, but you guys would completely make my day if you could play some Bruno Mars, please.
0: Oh, let's do it. The new one's on now. Let's do Risk It All.
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4: 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Pink Panthers and Zara Larson.

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2: 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Hi, Caroline in Cleveland and Madeline in Roanoke, Virginia. Your song's up next. New from Bella K. This is I Love It, I Love It, I Love It. 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I like being

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I'm Kayla. 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
16: 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And if you didn't know, it is Arthritis Awareness Month, this month of May. And whatever you might be doing outside in this warm weather, it's not always as easy for those who suffer from this condition. So today I will bring on Laura Genovese, who is a longtime volunteer and patient advocate for the Arthritis Foundation. Laura, thank you for your time.
17: Well, thank you for having me on the show. I'm excited about this.
16: Yes, me too. You have a wonderful voice and you obviously have a lot of spirit in what you do. So let's start with your story.
17: Well, I was diagnosed with rheumatoid arthritis at age 27, and a lot of people don't know that arthritis affects more than just grandma. Arthritis can affect children as young as, 18 months, all the way up to adults. And with the Arthritis Foundation, I was able to sort of get plugged in. And I think what's important about Arthritis Awareness Month is arthritis is a disease that, it's an umbrella that covers about 100 different diseases. A lot of them are inflammatory arthritis. There's osteoarthritis, which is like the wear and tear. And there's autoimmune arthritis. So there's lots of different types of arthritis. And 1 in 4 Americans has arthritis or a related disease. So I think it's important for people to understand that if they don't have arthritis, someone they know probably does.
16: Yes, I have arthritic knees, but I also played college volleyball and then marathoned for almost 10 years after that. And I thought that was just the wear and tear. And it probably is because I jumped and jumped and then stomped and stomped and ran and ran. when I was told that, I was like, fix it. Can you just fix me? And they said, you're not old enough to have a knee replacement, but there's nothing we can really do. So what would you tell people who are looking for some sort of fix? What kind of resources might be out there?
17: Well, first of all, I think it's important to point out the wear and tear arthritis that you have because it affects veterans. And in Washington State, 1 in 3 veterans have arthritis, which accounts for 17.6% of the people in Washington living with arthritis. And that's from carrying heavy packs, doing a lot of physical stuff. And I would tell people if they are looking for credible, scientifically based information, that they need to go to websites like the Arthritis Foundation, where all the articles are vetted. They are scientifically based. And the Arthritis Foundation actually has a study for knee arthritis going on right now called the Picasso study that they're funding. I'm looking into ways to improve knee osteoarthritis.
16: That is amazing. And there's so much that isn't known. I know we have a lot of awareness months and everything, but the statistics are quite astounding. I'm looking at the stats from the Arthritis Foundation right now that it affects nearly 60 million adults and children in the U.S., and it can lead to chronic pain, joint damage, permanent disability, and the costs are unbelievable. It's like we should be funding this because it will get us back on the other end. Arthritis costs the U.S. economy over $300 billion annually in medical bills, lost wages, and associated expenses. Those are some pretty big stats. What can be done? I know you said that with this Picasso study that there's at least the Arthritis Foundation is funding something, but what would you say to those who might be hesitant to fund the front end of this to get it back on the back end?
17: Well, you know, I think what's really important to understand is that, well, number one, at the federal level, there is some CDC, the Center for Disease Control, funding that has been recently cut. And we are advocating as a foundation to try to restore that funding. And it's important because it funds things like the Arthritis Foundation Helpline, which is a 1-800 number that I probably should have right in front of me, and I don't, but I will find that.
16: Oh, I'm sure it's on the foundation website. Yeah,
17: it sure is. And it does fund programs for people with arthritis, you know, like Walk with Ease. And those types of things are important because I think when you have arthritis, at some point you really need to sort of, you need to move it or lose it. You need to maintain the function that you have, and you need to connect with the rheumatologist. And the Arthritis Foundation has also funded rheumatologists. For example, their kids get arthritis, and there are over 300,000 children with arthritis. I mean, you know, I was diagnosed when I was 27, so I had 27 years of really feeling great and
16: being really
17: able
16: young.
17: To do
16: that's still really
17: whatever
16: young.
17: I wanted to. Yeah, it is really young. And I really felt disconnected from a lot of people because, you know, there were kids with arthritis. There were older, what I considered at that time, older people, which is me now.
16: oh, I hear you. But,
17: oh, yeah. But anyway, I kind of felt like as a young adult, I felt like I landed in the middle and I didn't have a lot of people to relate to who were dealing with chronic autoimmune disease. And what happens with rheumatoid arthritis is your body attacks the fluid around your joints. So that's why you get a lot of swelling and heat around your joints. So it makes it really challenging. And but there have been really some amazing developments with medication and disease management, and people would need to see a rheumatologist. That's the type of doctor that takes care of people with arthritis. And the Arthritis Foundation funds a lot of pediatric rheumatology fellowships, which is amazing because there are states like Montana who just recently got their first pediatric rheumatologist, and kids with arthritis in Montana would have to take time away from school, travel to Seattle Children's, and it was a big production. But now with that funding, they're able to access care in their own state, which is really great for kids because if you can get them on medication early, you can avoid a lot of that permanent joint damage.
16: Laura Genovese is joining me, and I really appreciate your passion. And obviously, it is a personal situation for you because you've lived through it and everything. By the way, that helpline is 1-800-283-7800 for anyone out there who, and it's not just those who are personally experiencing it, but maybe their children, maybe a family member who you want to get that out to. Again, it's 800-283-7800. So write that down. Not if you're driving, listening to this, please don't do that, but come back and listen to the podcast and you'll hear it again. But also go to arthritis.org and you can find that there as well. It's a pretty easy Google and the website is extremely navigatable. So, let's go into another statistic that stood out to me because arthritis patients who have social support report 16% lower pain levels. Now that's social support, but 16% lower pain levels than those who feel isolated. And the Connect groups are one way that support that. How do you think that the social support feeds into the lack of pain?
17: You know, I think that there is that body and mind connection. And I think, you know, a lot of folks live with anxiety and depression. And I think when you have a chronic illness, the stats for that are even higher. So being able to connect with others who are going through something similar, like in these Connect groups, can help because it changes your focus. And I think there are studies that show, pain, it is in your head, but I'm not saying that in a negative way. It's in your head because it's in your brain. And you need to break that pain cycle. Find a way to change that record that's playing over and over again by connecting with other people, by doing other things to help manage your pain. And again, there are a lot of great pain resources on the Arthritis Foundation website, which is arthritis.org. And thank you, Jessamine, for sharing that the arthritis helpline number. I appreciate that.
16: Yeah, of course. I might call myself. As I told you, I have my own personal arthritic knee, which has, you know, got me more on the elliptical and less out on the road. But I am very grateful that I still have the ability to live my daily life without the worst pain in the world. And it is not rheumatoid. It is because I like to use my body a little too much. I like to get out there, which is, you know, that's not a bad thing. What would you say to people? I guess I know that you and I have different conditions when it comes to arthritis, but people who are in my situation, what advice would you give?
17: Well, you know, osteoarthritis, there are more and more treatments for osteoarthritis, and that would be something that you could talk to a rheumatologist about. I'm not a doctor. I don't want to give, you know, medical advice.
16: Of course.
17: But there are lots of different types of treatments to help people with osteoarthritis. And I think consulting with a doctor can be very helpful. I know for me, I mean, I think this is something that would help people with both rheumatoid and osteoarthritis. I mean, something as simple as a paraffin bath where you can dip your hands in that warm wax and let it sit for a little bit feels so good. And it does give you some, you know, sort of temporary-ish relief, but it really does help a lot. There are also things that you can do. There are some different injectable things that are possible. But again, you know, that would be something that you would consult with a doctor about. But I also think that keeping yourself moving is really important. As you know, water exercise is fabulous for people with arthritis. You can get a HydroFit class in, and it sounds kind of like you think of those pictures of people with their, you know, bathing caps on with flowers.
16: Yes.
17: But you can actually do a deep water aerobic exercise that that is so, it's such a good workout, and to really work your body against the resistance of the water is so helpful for so many people.
16: Yeah, I've really actually looked at those, you know, infinity pools kind of things that they have. It's like a treadmill, but it's a pool. And I've actually looked into that, and it looks like something that might be a valuable resource in the future. And Laura, I used to be a lifeguard too, so I did grow up swimming, and I really should get back in the water. But, you know, the weather's just getting there here in Seattle.

0: what it's really like to live with a chronic illness, to get access to medications, to get access to specialists. I think it really makes a difference for them. And I appreciate that I've had the opportunity to do those types of things, because I think it does make a difference. It's not immediate. I mean, one thing we advocated for that took quite a while was loan forgiveness for people going into pediatric rheumatology. It probably took about 10 years, but it finally passed, and we were able to fund the Arthritis Foundation. We was able to help fund get loan forgiveness for people who went into pediatric rheumatology because there was such a demand for it and so few specialists. It's like a subspecialty.
1: Yeah.
0: So, I mean, when you can make those small impacts, small wins become big wins. And when you can at least get it on the policymaker's mind that there are actually people behind these numbers, there are people who need access to medication, there are people who need, you know, access to treatment. I think it really does make a difference. And I'm so happy that I've had the opportunity to do that.
1: Well, I love the you do you, Laura, because that is amazing. When you said your kids are doing their thing, I'm going to do me. And I think that's pretty special. Yes. Okay. So let's talk about Green Heart Fridays, which is something that I was not aware of before I, reached out to your beautiful cohort, Lori McKnight, and wanted to know a little bit more about this.
0: So Green Heart Fridays is kind of aligns with Arthritis Awareness Month. And what it is, of course, there's a hashtag. And it is tied in with artists across the country who are hiding art that they've made in support of Green Heart Friday. So they're asking everybody to wear green on Friday, follow the Arthritis Foundation at Arthritis Foundation on social media, and encouraging people to, if they feel creative, make their own green heart, take a picture and share it on social media. So we are pretty excited about it. We want people to help promote the idea that there are so many people living with arthritis, and that by being part of Green Heart Friday, they can show their support for the many, many people in our country that live with arthritis and related diseases.
1: Well, it's amazing. And I like that, too. I do a lot of awareness about colon cancer, colorectal cancer during March. And we wear blue during that month for that. So Green Heart Fridays is pretty cool. And I really like it. I very much appreciate your time and everything that you're doing with the foundation and you doing you. That is very inspiring, and I think we should all do a little more us. And I will call that hotline once again if anyone who is out there listening right now. Again, that number is 1-800-283-7800. And maybe you have a child who is something's not right. Maybe, call that hotline. They can tell you what's what, and maybe you yourself are not exactly feeling that everything is okay right now. And there it is. It's just right there. And it looks like there are amazing ways not only to reach out, but also to give. There's an online donation link as well if you have been affected or just want to help.
0: Absolutely. If you have something like this, you do not have to suffer alone. There are people who are certainly willing to provide resources and support to you. And I'm going to make one last plug. Lori would really get on me if I didn't. Is in December, we do the Jingle Bell Run in both Bellingham and Seattle.
1: Oh, yes.
0: And that supports the Arthritis Foundation. So if you can't support us now, come out with your bells on and support us with the Jingle Bell Run.
1: Oh, I love that. And what was the date of that again?
0: It is in Seattle. It is, I believe it's December 13th, which is a Sunday, and it's at Gasworks Park.
1: Oh, Gasworks. That was my old stomping grounds. That's where I used to marathon train. Those hills are really good.
0: There you go.
1: Yes. Oh, again, Laura Genovese, who is joining me, a wonderful volunteer and patient advocate for the Arthritis Foundation. Thank you so much for your time and for everything that you do and for your wonderful advice.
0: Yeah, well, no problem. I'm happy that you took the time to talk to me. I appreciate it.
1: Again, this is Seattle Voice. My name is Jessamine McIntyre, your host of Seattle Voice, your community voice, presented by iHeartRadio here in Seattle. And I have two very special guests in studio right now. And I

0: want you to introduce yourselves.
1: Thank you very much for this space. Yes, I'm Karime Guillen from Mexico, and I'm an entrepreneur in circular economy, where I have a company treating organic waste into personal care products for the tourism industry, but also helping entrepreneurs to implement circular economy.
0: That sounds wonderful. And yourself, the gentleman.
2: Hi, yes, how are you? My name is Gustavo Santamaria. I come from Venezuela. I have a digital marketing company and a software as a service company back in Venezuela and here in the States.
0: Well, tell me a little bit about the program that's taken you here.
2: Well, we were selected for the participation, the Young Leaders of the Americas Initiative, or YLI. It's a fellowship program that is a program funded by the Bureau of Educational and Cultural Affairs of the United States Department of State and implemented by IREX. Okay?
0: Yeah.
2: Very interesting. It's an initiative whose goal or objective is to strengthen the ties within the United States and the Western Hemisphere. Okay, we are young business people from Argentina to Canada. Okay, you can find people from all Latin America, Brazil, Caribbean. And the whole goal of this program is to create a network throughout our countries, including the United States. And that way, we may have a better business ecosystem throughout our region. Okay, so it's very interesting. We were placed in several different American companies because the idea of this program is not only for us to be capacitated or trained here, but also for us to provide our knowledge for American companies. So it's a very interesting synergy that's going around.
0: That's the perfect word. I was going to say, it's a cohesive environment, and I really like it. So you guys are in Seattle for a month. And Karime, can you tell me a little bit more about how our city has been treating you?
1: Yeah, actually, it's an amazing experience right now. Like, 1 month, when people tell you, like, you're going to live for a month in another country, for some of the fellows, it's the first time being here in the States. So it's also like a complete experience because you can be a little bit afraid because you don't know where exactly you're going to live. But here in Seattle, I was not expecting the things that I have been living here. So I really in love of Seattle for all the people, the way you are doing business, networking and everything. So I'm really impressed on how the people are welcome us here in Seattle. And for example, for me, I have been founded a lot of sustainability, circular economy network who have helped me to understand a little bit more, but also they want to share with them my experience back in Mexico. So it's really amazing. And I always say that I want to live in a country where you can have buildings like this in Seattle, but also you can have water, nature, like everything that you have here in Seattle. So it's a really amazing experience, like being here in Seattle. I understand, like, we have another 18 countries with other fellows. It's also San Francisco, New York, Washington, Atlanta, Kansas, another, but I think the best for us is Seattle.
0: Okay, yeah. I'm going to save that clip right there. Thank you for that. And then why do you think Seattle was chosen as one of the cities that you would do a fellowship like this?
2: Okay, for example, Seattle actually is a very interesting destination, okay? Mm-hmm. Because in Seattle, you don't only hold a lot of tech companies, but also companies that have been founded by entrepreneurs, for example, Boeing, for example, Starbucks, for example, Amazon, okay? So you can find that the whole startup and entrepreneurship ecosystem is very well developed within this city in specific. And when we actually make comparison with many of the other destinations, Seattle offers not only that entrepreneurial like lifestyle, but also a very diverse. And that's actually what YLI is all about, strength through diversity, okay? Because when you hold 250 people from more than 20 countries that are throughout all the Americas, that's very enrichful, and not only as an experience, but as the whole output that you can have when you provide a common space for those kind of talent to be nurtured within us. So I think that Seattle was an amazing destination. We are obviously very happy to be here. And we were told many times that we could find the Seattle Freeze. Mm-hmm. But actually, I must say that Seattleites are very welcoming.
0: Yes, yes. And I mean, I have lived here. I moved from New York, so it's straight across the country. And I thought in my business, you know, you're always moving and, you know, going to new places. And I thought I would be here 3 to 5 years and I'll make my next move. I've been here almost 17 years. So,
2: okay.
0: Yes. Yeah.
1: Interesting.
0: So I hear you.
2: You're almost a Seattleite now.
0: Yeah. Oh, yeah. No, I'm very honest about it because I try not, I say I'm adopted.
1: Yeah.
0: Self-adopted. Again, this is Jessamyn McIntyre, your host of Seattle Voice, your community voice presented by iHeartRadio here in Seattle. So I met you, Karame, at the Community Carrot pitch event, which was really great. It was held just down by the baseball stadium, actually. That was a really great space. And I found out that they allow entrepreneurs to rent that space for their respective businesses. Mm-hmm. I wanted to ask you what you learned from that event.
1: Yeah, actually, I really love the spaces that I have been here in Seattle, like to understand how it's working in the community. And in this event of the Community Carrot, I was like really impressed of the support for these people who they want to be an entrepreneur and they are building. Obviously, it's really important and amazing to give an entrepreneur the support, the tools and everything to continue believing that you can do it.
0: Mm-hmm.
1: And obviously, you are not going to be prepared all the time. Like, you need to be on the pathway in the entrepreneurship. You need to all the time learn and also give feedback and everything. And it was really amazing to be in this event, to hear what the people they are doing, these girls and boys. It was like really amazing how they are presenting and what they are doing for Seattle and how they want to grow and they want to take their own businesses to have face their challenge they are living right now in their lives. So it's really impressive, but also the importance of the people that they are coming, because also it was like they were not only just pitching, also people listen to them. And that's a really important thing, because when you're an entrepreneur, you want the support also for the other communities, because that's what you need, like to understand the people what you're doing, but also they can spread out what you're doing. So that's what you need also as an entrepreneur. So it was amazing that we have this event and also in that space that is for entrepreneurs at the same time. So yeah, it was like really amazing. I understand what you are doing here about entrepreneurship with this event. I'm really impressed. And actually, I want to give more tools to these entrepreneurs because I get like too much involved with their companies presenting. So I was like, I want to teach them another stuff and see them grow and everything, because that's also a part that you have as an entrepreneur. Like, you want also to give support to others and to teach them maybe how could be the pathway, and maybe you can have mistakes, but also you can prevent him to not have it if you are an entrepreneur with long pathway.
0: Right, exactly. You need to have a very, very solid business plan. And we know how hard it is to start a new business. And finally, I just wanted to ask one more time about this program. And if there are people that want to support it, is there a way for them to do so?
2: Well, I don't actually have the information in order for...
0: The program you came with.
2: The program that that we came with is Wiley.
0: Yeah.
2: But it's state funded. So I don't know if people can provide any donation to it. Maybe if you...
0: Maybe become educated about it.
2: The interesting thing about Wiley is that actually, as an FPO, you can get these entrepreneurs like ourselves in your operation and receive their knowledge for your own business.
0: Mm.
2: Okay. And any business in the United States can be part of this program. So that's actually very interesting. If you have a company and you want to have a fellow in your business, it won't cost you anything, actually, okay? Because we are not being paid by the businesses in which we work or we collaborate right now. And we come to the States not into a... you know, like we don't have any plan. No, no, no.
0: You're not like pitching.
2: Before we come to the States, we have to have at least 2 video calls while we are still in our countries in order to create a collaboration plan. In this collaboration plan, we provide a very specific set of activities that we will develop while we are placed in these fellowships. And that way, the businesses here in the States have a better support or have a better result on their own operations. Okay, so it's that actually is the most relevant thing. If you're interested into providing any, like, not donation, but interest in the, or support to this program, I must say, go, for example, if you're here in Washington State, there's an organization, nonprofit that's called FIOTS, who's the one that placed us in the different FPOs or organizations in which we are collaborating. So you can reach them, and that way, for the next cohort that will happen on the following year, you can have fellows in your own business that are very much related to your own goal and added value.
1: Well, and also to add to that, you will receive fellows with a lot of energy and things that want to change. So you're going to receive people who can give you some advices that maybe you didn't know. And you will have people from around all Latin American countries and all Americas with a lot of energy. So that's also important.
0: It is. Like I said, I was just going to say, like, time and energy is money. So even if it's not a monetary donation, you know, you will, but it's, you're going to get what you give in this. Well, I wanted to thank you so much for your time. Thank you for coming in here. It's lovely to see you both. And please stay in touch. I mean, you've got my number.
1: Yeah.
2: Thank you. Yes.
1: Thanks to you. Yes, for letting us be in this space and talk a little bit more about what we're doing and for the program also.
0: Thank you. You've been listening to Seattle Voice. My name is Jessamine McIntyre. 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I'll talk to you.
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2: 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Hop in. Let's go for a ride in the Nissan Armada Pro 4X. Tune out all those work emails and turn up that twin-turbo V6 engine. Instead of letting the kids play online, show them some epic inclines. Turn your 8-person family dinner into an exhilarating off-road adventure. Nissan Armada is here. 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Always monitor traffic and weather conditions.
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up. It's Ann, Disney winning weekend with your chance to win that vacation to the Disneyland Resort on his 106.1. We're doing it every hour in the 40s, so another chance to win that vacay, about 340. I had a

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Here's something that'll make you want to get up earlier tomorrow. It is It's 106.1. I'm Kelsey J, and we are back with another round of Olivia Rodrigo tickets. All you have to do, guess the five-digit combination. And right around 7:50, the Jubal Show, they'll have one digit.

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Forget actual wedding invitations. Apparently, Taylor Swift is just calling people up, inviting them to her wedding. It's 106.1. I'm Kelsey J. Yeah, she's keeping that, guess, a secret.